Starting off today's show with Phil Spector's Wall of Sound and the Ronettes and Be My Baby. And I better just let you know what the show is, haven't I? I come in all bouncy, letting you know what the first track is without even letting you know what the show is. The show is, of course, the Swing 60s with me, Gord Cooper. And as I say, the Ronettes started off today's show. And looking down the playlist, we have got a cracking show today. My researcher, who finds all the tracks for me on the 60s show, has done a tremendous job so far today. In fact, he's done a sterling job in all the episodes that we've been doing so far. I don't think he's repeated a track once yet. Mind you, there were a lot of tracks in the 60s and they are short, so we should be able to squeeze quite a few in for you today, including this one from Bob Dylan.

I remember seeing Dave D, of Dave D, Dozy Beak and Mick, of course, doing that on the various music shows around in the 60s, and with his whip. And I'm not saying that it was the noise, the soundtrack of the whip was sort of self or imposed on the track, but whenever he did his whip sort of on the TV, never quite sort of corresponded with where it was in the song. But anyway, it's still one of my favourite songs. Dave D, Dozy Beak and Mick and Titch with us with the legend of Xanadu. Before that, we had Cher. Before she got into her sort of more, should we say, liberal image of the 80s. I will say no more than that. The innocent version of Cher with Bang Bang. Bob Dylan, The Times Are A-Changin', who in my eyes was a huge and hugely influential songwriter. But his songs did better when other people covered them than when he did them. And starting off today's show with the Ronettes, of course, with Be My Baby.

One hit wonders Esther and Abby Ufaram with Cinderella Rockefeller. Got Rockefeller? Or even Cinderella Rockefeller. Get it right, Gord. Get it right. Ha, put me teeth in. Yes, they one-hit wonders got to number one and never were heard of again. But not really surprising. Weird and wonderful song, to say the least. Before that, Elvis Presley, who was never a one-hit wonder, with Marie's the name of his latest flame. This track was a big hit in the 60s, but it was also a huge hit in the 70s and has been kicking around ever since. This is Procol Harum.

0: Just at about the halfway stage of today's show, the show, of course, being the Swinging Sixties with me, Gord Cooper, with a little bit of help from my researcher, Simon, who has chosen today's selection of songs, which I hope you've enjoyed as much as I had. I should never try to put so many words in one breath, that's for certain. Talking of so many words, San Francisco, the song you just heard there from Scott McKenzie, the full title, San Francisco, open brackets, be sure to wear some flowers in your hair, close brackets, was for many years, in fact may well still be, but was certainly for many years the song with the most letters in the song title. Before that we had a little bit of Rod Stewart with Handbags and Glad Rags, and Procol Harum, still going strong to these days. That's like, whoever wrote that has certainly got their pension paid for by writing A Wider Shade of Pale, of course. Simon and Garfunkel and The Sound of Silence coming up next.
1: Hello

As if to confirm the point that I made earlier, The Byrds and Bob Dylan's Mr. Tambourine Man. I think that's a tremendous version. And if you haven't heard Bob Dylan's version, have a listen and see, you can see why The Byrds was a hit and Bob Dylan's wasn't. And nothing against Bob Dylan, I say. I think he's a tremendous writer. I just think that his songs are performed better by other people's interpretations, generally speaking, than his. But that's just my opinion, and that's as it is. The Beach Boys before that would Do It Again. I'll probably get myself in all sorts of trouble now, so I'll sort of breeze over it quite quickly. And Simon and Garfunkel, who fell out in 1970 and never ever really sort of got over the fact. Reformed a couple of times for a couple of concerts, mainly in New York, but never really sort of became fond friends again.

I've just had a call from my researcher, Simon, who says, look, all you need to do is put the links in between the music. I'll choose all the music, he says. All I expect you to do is put it all together slickly and just say a few words in between and stop being so controversial. Me being controversial? That was just my opinion. And he says, no, he says, just be smooth. Just play it cool. Just play the music. That's all you need to do. So that told me off, didn't it? Hey, that got me. That put me back into my place on no uncertain terms. So I'm just going to do exactly what he says. I'm just going to play his choice of music and I'll sort of just announce who it is and make the odd occasional comment in between. This is the Moody Blues.

See, I could never be a shock jock, could I? The Moody Blues, of course, with Nights in White Satin, and because I was so shocked to be told off by my researcher, I forgot to tell you that before we had the Moody Blues, we had the Mummers and the Poppers, with Dedicated to the One I Love, and the Crystals, of course, with Then He Kissed Me. Rapidly running out of time, so I'm not going to be able to sort out my composure before the end of the show, but I'm going to give it a go. I can probably squeeze in two, if I'm lucky, three more tracks before it's time for me to bid you my fond farewells. See, I told you. Rattled big time. Let's listen to a little bit of the Beatles.

The penultimate track by one of my favourite bands of the 60s, The Bachelors, one of the original boy bands. from Ireland, of course, with Diane. Before that, Max Bygraves. I remember you used to get a load of albums, Sing Along and Max, volumes 1, 2, 3, 4, 5, 6, 8, 10, 12, 15, 20, or whatever. With His Tulips from Amsterdam, and I make no apologies for sticking that winning, because I know you was always singing along to it. And then a little bit of, should we better say, proper music from the Beatles, and I Love Her. I'm going to finish off with Bobby V and The Night Has a Thousand Eyes. I hope you've enjoyed our selection enough to join me same time, same place, same channel next week. Until then, keep smiling and see you all again soon. Bye for now.

Hi, and welcome to today's episode of the Sensational 70s with me, Gord Cooper. Have I got some cracking tracks today? Well, I say that, but I have every week. But for some reason this week, I think they're even more exceptional than they normally are. Start off today's show with Diana Ross and All of My Life. You've got approximately 57 minutes more of classic 70s songs to come along, and a little bit of me thrown in the mix as well. Coming up next, a little bit of 10cc.

I think I've said this many a time on the 70s show. The good thing with the 70s, apart from it was good if you lived through it and survived to tell the tale, the difference in styles of music that were around in 70 was probably more extreme than for any other decade. And you just heard there Alice Cooper with Hello Hooray. I saw him and his guillotine trick live in concert. And must be honest, wasn't quite as impressed. It wasn't as good to actually see as I thought it probably would be in my mind. Before that, a little bit of ABBA, of course. We'd Take a Chance on Me. 10cc and Art for Art's Sake. Still on my bucket list to see one version of or another. And starting off today's show was Diana Ross and

A little bit of reggae with Barry Biggs and Sideshow brings us more or less to the halfway stage of today's show. The show, of course, being the sensational 70s show with me, Gord Cooper. And before Barry Biggs, we had Art Garfunkel after his split with Paul Simon with his big hit about rabbits. Remember that one? And Bright Eyes. And before that, we had the Cool voice. Probably one of the best, silkiest voices of the 70s was Andy Williams and Home Loving Man. In fact, we have been going through the genres good and proper. Not only have we had pop, we say we've had reggae. We've had a bit of glam with Alice Cooper. We've had ABBA. A little sort of prog rock with 10cc and a little bit of Tumblr with Diana Ross. But and it's still going to go on because you need to get your tartan scarves ready for this one.

Blondie, who I've seen a couple of times over the years with Sunday Girl. Before that, Billy Joel with Just the Way You Are, covered successfully also in the 70s by Barry White. As Barry White, yes, Barry White, I was going to say Billy White. I get it, Billy Joel and Barry Wright all muddled up. Billy Joel had the original, Barry White did the cover. And before that was you singing along with your tartan scarves and your tartan trousers on to the Bay City Rollers, of course, with Shang-a-Lang.

Quite an eclectic mix brings us more or less to the end of today's show. You just heard Dana with her big Eurovision song, All Kinds of Everything. Before that, Cat Stevens with Lady de Banville, the Buzzcocks, a bit of new wave with Promises, and then Bonnie Tyler before she had the throat op that changed her into a female Rod Stewart, but it didn't do her any harm. With Lost in France, I'm going to finish off with a little bit of David Essex and Olivia Newton-John. But hopefully you've enjoyed my selection to join me same time, same place, same channel next week. 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

Hi and welcome to today's edition of the Electric 80s with me, Gord Cooper. For the next 55 minutes or so, I'm going to be playing what I consider to be some of the biggest UK hits of the 80s. Hopefully you'll enjoy it and agree with me, more importantly, and stick with me for the next hour. Start off today's show with the Bell Stars and Sign of the Times. This is Beautiful South.

Chaka Khan. Shaka Khan, let me rock it, let me rock it, Shaka Khan. Let me rock it, that's all I wanna do. Shaka Khan, let me rock it, let me rock it, Shaka Khan. Let me rock it, got a feel for you. Shaka Khan, what you tell me, what you wanna do? Do you feel for me the way I feel for you? Shaka Khan, let me tell you what I wanna do. I wanna love you, wanna hug you, wanna squeeze you too. So let me take it in my arm, let me feel you with my charm, Shaka. Cause you know that I'm the one that keep you warm, Shaka. I make it more than just a physical dream. I wanna rock you, Shaka, baby, make you wanna scream. Let me rock it, rock it.

nicely into the 80s groove. Now, and I tend not to sort of talk too much. I let the music do the talking for me, because in the 80s, the songs were that little bit longer, and I like to squeeze in as much music for you as I possibly can. But you've just heard Johnny H. Jazz with Shattered Dreams. Before that, it was Chaka Khan, Chaka Khan, Chaka Chaka Chaka Khan. Well, Chaka Khan, even. It was Chaka Khan, of course, and I Feel For You. Apologies for my interpretation of her song. Before that, the Beautiful South and Song For Whoever. And start off today's show with the Bell Stars and Sign Of The Times.

It's only taken 7 songs to get me more or less to the halfway stage of today's show. The show, of course, being the Electric 80s with me, Gordon Cooper. When I do my 60s show, I can normally get round about 10 in the halfway stage. So it shows the difference, which also gives me the opportunity to chat a little bit more. So I'm going to stay stum. You've just heard Level 42 and Something About You. Before that, Kenny Loggins, and Footloose. There's something about that song. I don't know what it is. I can't put my finger on it, but I do like it. But I don't know why. And before that, we had Katrina and the Waves with Walking on the Sunshine, who resurrected her career in the 90s when she did the Eurovision Song Contest for the UK.

The pioneers of synth pop or electronic music in the 80s here in the UK, OMD with Enola Gay. Before that, Luther Vandross with Never Too Much, and Lionel Richie, who of course had to be Dancing All Night Long.

Sophia George and Girly Girly brings us more or less to the end of today's Electric 80s here with me, Gord Cooper. Before that, you had a little bit of Stott, Aitken and Waterman in Sonia with You'll Never Stop Me From Loving You. Before that, Sam Fox, the glamour model, who wasn't particularly big over here, but in Japan had a huge pop career. And a bit more Stott, Aitken and Waterman before that with Rick Astley and Together Forever. I'm going to finish off with some Aha and The Jam, but hopefully you've enjoyed the show enough to join me same time, same place, same channel next week. Until then, keep smiling and bye for now.

Hi, and welcome to today's Rocks Rocks Themes with me, the Rock Mouse. This week's theme, I love it. It's my era, it's my genre. So I'm going to revel in it. In fact, I'm going to revel in it that there's no way that I'm going to get them all in today's 1 hour show. So there'll be three or four episodes more of this, not necessarily back to back, but somewhere in the distant future. The theme, if you hadn't already worked out, 70s soft rock. I'm loving it already. We've only got into track one. Track one, of course, was 10cc and I'm Not in Love, from the original soundtrack, if I remember rightly, was the album. This from Styx is Babe.

You just heard Colin Blunstone, originally lead singer of the Zombies in the 60s, but went solo in the 70s with I Don't Believe in Miracles. Before that, Alessi Brothers, or Alessi, as they were often known as well, with Oh Laurie, Sticks from their album Cornerstone, and Babe. And starting off today's show with 10cc with I'm Not In Love. The theme this week, 70s soft rock.

Nearly at the halfway stage of today's show, the show being Rocks Themes with me, the Rockmeister. The theme this week, 70s soft rock, and you've just heard Player with Baby Come Back, and before that, the Carpenters, which aren't particularly known as a soft rock band, except for that track where the guitar at the end is absolutely superb, and their track, of course, was Goodbye to Love, and before that, we had Steely Dan and Ricky Don't Lose That Number. This band, definitely soft rock. This is Fleetwood Mac.

And the Wild Horse says, I remember buying that on vinyl, the one with the zip on the front of it as well. And before that, we had Heart and Dreamboat Annie. And then from Rumours, of course, another huge album of the 70s were Fleetwood Mac and You Make Lovin' Fun. This from the album Night Owl is Jerry Rafferty.

Rapidly running out of time on today's show. The show, of course, is Rocks themes. The theme, 70s soft rock. And you've just heard the Sutherland Brothers with Dream Kid. Before that, Hall & Oates with Rich Girl. And Jerry Rafferty with Get It Right Next Time. I'd like to get it right any time, to be perfectly honest. But if I do get it right, I reckon I can squeeze two more tracks in before it's time for me to bid you my fond farewells, including this one from Gallagher & Lyle.

The Steve Miller Band and Winter Time brings us more or less to the end of today's show. Before that, Gallagher and Lyle and Breakaway. I'm going to finish off with a little bit of Ambrosia and You're the Only One. But thanks as always for listening. I'll be back next week. Same time, same place, same channel, but quite probably a different theme on Rock's Rock's themes with me, the Rockmeister. So until then, keep smiling and bye for now.

Hi, and welcome to today's episode of Rock's Rock Alphabets with me, the Rockmeister. We've had some of the tricky letters. We've got a few of the tricky letters still to come, but we are on the letter W for this week. All the bands beginning with a letter W. Looked in the folder, and there's enough for a couple of weeks or so, which has been better than there was for the letters U and V, where I struggled to get an hour's worth. Anyway, start off today's show with Within Temptation from their album The Unforgiving. And Faster, this is a classic from Winger.

So as I said at the beginning of the show, W is that little bit easier than U and V have been. But I must admit, I'm dreading looking forward to it. Or not even looking forward, I'm just dreading to be doing X, Y and Z. I may have to squeeze them all together to make one. Because off the top of my head, I can't think of hardly any bands beginning with X, Y and Z, let alone enough to fill a full hour independently. Anyway, you've just heard Wild Rose from their album Dangerous and Alone. Before that, White Sister from their album Fashion by Passion and A Place in the Heart. Winger with their big hit Miles Away. And start off today's show, the show of course being Rock's Rock Alphabet. We're within Temptation and Faster.

Wicked Angel and Screaming in the Night brings us more or less the halfway stage of today's show. Before that, from their album Powerhouse, a little bit of Christian rock with White Heart and a Desert Rose, and then Wasp, who it took me ages to find a song by them that hadn't got swear in it, because I don't do songs with swearing if I can help it. I don't think there's any need for it, and it took me ages to find a track by them, but that was Hold On To My Heart. This band, they had no problem finding a song without any swearing in.

Heading into final third of the show now, and you've just heard Wolf Mother and Joker and the Thief, and before that, an offshoot of UFO, Wasted and Heaven Tonight, and then the White Stripes from their album Hello Operator with a cover of Dolly Parton's Jolene, of course. This, one of the classic albums of the early 70s, this from Wings, is the title track of Band on the Run.

Wayward Sons and Don't Want to Go brings us to the end of the Today Show, and I don't want to go either, but I've got to, because if I don't, I'm not going to be able to fit in any of Warrior Path and the Mad King to finish today's show. Before one of Wayward Sons, we had White Spirit with High Upon High, and then a bit of Classic Wings with Band on the Run. Thanks, as always, for listening. I'll be back same time, same place, same channel next week with another episode of Rock's Rock Alphabet. I can guarantee it's going to be some more bands beginning with the letter W. But from the Rockmeister, thanks for listening, and see you all again soon. Bye for now.

the first time we'd heard that band, the Marbles, and the first time we'd heard that vocalist, great rock vocals from Graham Bonnet, who'd go on to be a great rock vocalist for decades to come. Marbles, Only One Woman from 1968. Stranglers doing an interesting choice of a cover. Song that made number one in America, didn't do anything in Britain. For Question Mark and the Mysterians from 1966, 96 Tears. Stranglers did that in the 80s. Welcome to Stafford's World. What have we got on the menu is the question. We have on the song story today, Rick Parfitt of Status Quo brings us the background to their very first hit single. And Graham Goldborn of the Little River Bands tells the story of one of their finest and most successful songs. And in the writers Sing Them Their Way, Mike Nesmith of the Monkees gives us his take on a song that he wrote for Linda Ronstadt back in 1967. On ABBA, they did it first, the original recorded version of one of the finest songs that Joni Mitchell wrote. And also the Beatles bring us the original recorded version of a song that went to number one for someone else. And this time around, it was not written by any of the Beatles. All will be revealed later as we head through Stafford's World, playing songs like this from the Moody Blues.

0: He never really got the musical sales success that he deserved. Very talented guy, John Miles in Stranger in the City from 1977. And if you check out on YouTube, there's a very good video of that being sung live by him on the British Rock and Pop Awards in 1977. And he was very at home on stage, wasn't he? He toured for over 20 years as Tina Turner's guitarist after his own career faltered a bit over the years. Also played a massive part in the Giant Pop Proms concert series that was a very big success across Europe and for some reason never arrived in the UK, where all these big name musicians and groups played their big hits with a giant orchestra backing them. Never understood why it ever failed to come to Britain. Shouldn't have done. John Miles, Stranger in the City. Moody Blues, of course, and I'm Just a Singer in a Rock and Roll Band.
1: And now, Stafford's World looks a bit deeper at the hit songs and tells you the stories behind them. It's time for another song story on Stafford's World.
0: As always, two of them. This is the first of the two, of course. Rick Parfitt of Status Quo on the song story today tells us the story behind their very first hit single, Pictures of Matchstick Men.
2: Matchstick Men was never planned to be the A-side. I think a track called Gentleman Joe's Sidewalk Cafe was, which was an awful, awful song. And it's amazing if you think back, if that had been the A-side, we probably wouldn't be sitting here having this chat now. In fact, we definitely wouldn't. But I think that went on to the B-side. Quirky, I guess, but all of a sudden, you know, John Schroeder, thank God, saw the potential in Matchstick Men. And I remember Alan Florence, the engineer, suggested, you know, let's put this phasing on. And as I remember it, again, it's a long time ago now, there was this, like, wheel on the wall, like Dan Dare, you know, like Flash Gordon, and you kind of phased it, you know. Let me have a go at that, you know. I'm in another world now, because I'm actually in the studio making this record. I'm doing it now, and you can only try and imagine how this was making me feel, you know. This was proper. I was making records. I was becoming a pop star. And Matchstick Men were phasing on it and phasing on the keyboards. I don't think anybody had ever done that. And frame with a wah-wah pedal. And, I mean, it just made for this fantastic little record that was just different. Lyrically fantastic. Melodically, you know, really good. Everything about it. And the title. Perfect for the time. Pictures of Matchstick Men. Far out. You know. Cellophane sky, whatever it was, you know. It was amazing.

0: The Wets have a few years of success before Stuart Atkinson split away and went off to form Big Country. In later years, they were the Skids, working for the Yankee Dollar 1979. And as always, an interesting story and song story for today. It is, of course, Rick Parfitt there and telling the story of Status Quo's Pictures of Matchstick Men. And as he said, it could have been the B-side. And then it wouldn't have been quite the same, would it? Maybe never happened in a parallel universe. Hi to Mark Sowens, who's in Terhout in Belgium, which I'm pretty sure is on the Flemish side of Belgium and not the French side. Hi to you, Mark, there. Although your Mark with a C kind of lends to the French side, so maybe Terhout straddles the two sides. Thanks for getting in touch at mark@markstafford.co.uk. We'll do some Peter Gabriel for you when we get back.
1: You're listening to Stafford's World with Mark Stafford. Whatever you do, don't go anywhere. Stafford's World will be back very shortly, right after these messages.

I played 6 months in a leaky boat from those guys, Split Ends, a few weeks back. And while I was doing it, I made a note to myself that I haven't ever played Message to My Girl by Split Ends, so I remedied it there. The Finn brothers together, Neil and Tim Finn together in the band Split Ends, and a great song. One of the biggest sellers ever in Australia, Message to My Girl. Bit of Peter Gabriel.

Talk about a short musical career. Her career was all over, really, in that one song and the album that came with it. The album was Welcome to the Cruise. She was Judy Zook. And Stay With Me Till Dawn was the big single to come for that. From that, also For You was a great song, but that never got to be a hit single because it'd been out before the album Welcome to the Cruise had come along. It'll been out, and they thought, well, it's had one shot. They should have reissued it. Now everybody knew Judy Zook in later years. Hello to John Evans, who gets in touch from Croydon. Nice to have you along. You enjoyed the spotlight year looking at 1968 recently, so thanks for that. A bit of Yes For You.

rocking around the world on Stafford's World, on your radios, on your smart speakers and all those little electrical devices you use in between to hear your radio stations these days. A bit of rock from AC/DC and some Yes as well, leaving us just one more to finish the first hour. Now, this is a wonderful tune from a wonderful band, Little Feet and Willin. It's a Lowell George song, like a lot of those are. And I only found out quite recently that Lowell George had been part of Frank Zappa's Mothers of Invention back in the 60s, when he wrote that song, Willin, back in the 60s. And I thought, well, it doesn't really... He's too laid back. Imagine the zaniness and the nuttiness of Frank Zappa's Mothers of Invention. He was more just a down-home, very talented singer-songwriter, really, wasn't he? Anyway, maybe it didn't work because it was Frank Zappa who suggested to him at the time in the late 60s that, having heard that song, I wonder if you want to go off and form your own band, Lowell. Do you want to go off and form your own band? Does that sound a good idea? That's almost like creative dismissal, isn't it? Almost. Anyway, we were the winners and Frank Zappa was a loser. What great music came from Little Feet like this, the great song Willin'.

I've been warped by the rain, driven by the snow. I'm drunk and dirty, don't you know? And I'm still willing. And I was out on the road late at night. I seen my pretty Alice in every headlight. Alice, Dallas, Alice.

quality country rock at its very best. Poco's Rosa Cimarron, and a bit of stomping stuff. They didn't stomp all the way through, they had a few ballads, but they were known as the Stompers at the start when they slayed Take Me Back Home on Stafford's World as we enter hour number two. Got an email, a couple of emails, in fact, from Miguel Smirno, and he's in Buenos Aires in Argentina, across the other side of the world. He's a regular listener. In fact, he gives up on all his local stations in his part of the world, in South America, and swaps them for three internet stations that he dips in between, and one of them gets him a chance to hear stuff as well. So hi to you, Miguel, over there in Buenos Aires. Let's have this from the 80s for you, from Wax.

0: mentioned Crazy Times in Music by talking about Frank Zappa. That was another guy who was deep in the middle of a bit of craziness in 1973. Alice Cooper, around the time he was doing the Billion Dollar Babies album, and he had a whole gang there of Harry Nilsson, Ringo Starr, Keith Moon, and John Lennon from time to time dipping in to help him out in his drinking gang. Oh, that must have been a tough time, wouldn't it, getting them ever sober to get into to do that album. It did go on to become a number one album, despite all that, or you could say because of all that. Maybe it loosened them up a bit. And Generation Landslide, a track from that that doesn't get played much, and Wax, Andrew Gold and Graham Gorman's 80s project, and Right Between the Eyes.
1: You've heard the hit versions. Now it's time for the originals. This is Ah, But They Did It First on Stafford's World.
0: We have two, of course, always two on Ah, But They Did It First. First of the two is featuring a song from the early days of Joni Mitchell's career, so early that by the time this came out, she'd never had anything released. She was touting her songs around, and it wouldn't be until the year after that any of her stuff got released. And this particular track we're going to feature didn't get featured anywhere until 1969, but it was 1967. She was hanging around Greenwich Village, taking part in all the activities and the fun that was going on in the folk music scene there in Greenwich Village, hanging around with Bob Dylan and Tom Paxton. Also hanging around with a guy called Dave Van Ronk, who was well into that posse of great talented people in the days of folk rock in Greenwich Village. Anyway, he picked up from Joni a couple of her songs, which he featured on his album for his a band that had various different names. At this time around, the band was called Dave Van Ronk and the Hudson Dusters for the album. And on it was a couple of Joni's early songs, which showed the talented side of her, including this. Ah, But They Did It First. There were Dave Van Ronk and the Hudson Dusters with Chelsea Morning.

Well, it was to be 2 years before Joni Mitchell got to cover that song, her own one. 1967, though, they did it first. They were Dave Van Ronk and the Hudson Dusters and Joni's Chelsea Morning. And in fact, Judy Collins brought it out in 1968, the following year, and Joni didn't record it till 1969. Second of the two on R, but they did it first, the Beatles. And interestingly enough, not a song written by any of the Beatles, but somebody was to do it before they did. So they took somebody else's song and gave it to somebody else. Not a Beatles trait, was it? Really, it was back in 1962 when all this happened, the very first days of the Beatles trying to get themselves into recording some stuff and putting out their first single. They picked up a song, or in fact, George Martin picked up a song for them by a songwriter called Mitch Murray, who went on to write a lot of hit songs through the years. And George wanted the Beatles to record it and put it on their label, EMI at the time, and wanted to put it out as their first single. Parlophone, wasn't it? And at the end of it all, it was going to happen, but then along came Love Me Do. The guys, I think, went off and penciled in or penned in a great song and thought, we don't want to do that one. A bit too smalsy for us. We'll put out Love Me Do. So they put out Love Me Do. The guy who wrote the song, How Do You Do It, the one we're talking about, said, I don't want it to be what it is, a B-side. If you don't want to do it as the A-side, you can't have it. So it ended up with, of course, Jerry and the Pacemakers. So the Beatles did it first. So, but they did it first and they didn't write it. Beatles, 1962, and How Do You Do It?

It sat in a record company vault for over 30 years, but then made an appearance on Anthology One, the Beatles' collection of bits and pieces over the years. So we were able to hear what they were doing back in 62, the song that they threw away and gave to Jerry and the Pacemakers, and they had a number one single with that. At that time, they must have thought, did we do the right thing? Because Love Me Do wasn't as big a song as How Do You Do It, was it? Bit of Steve Earle? I reckon so.

0: Very talented guy. I must dig out The Devil's Right Hand, one of his best as well, and play that in future weeks and future shows. And Johnny Come Lately is another one, isn't it? Steve Earle's, one of Steve Earle's best as well. We're back soon with a bit of rock and roll guitar style from ZZ Top.
1: We are on a journey through music history with Mark Stafford on Stafford's World. Don't go away. We will be back with more in just a moment.
2: 3 hours of the finest memories. It just has to

It was that golden period for Cat Stevens in the very early 70s when nothing could go wrong in his career. 1972, Can't Keep It In, and ZZ Top's Sleeping Bag as well. Now, it was the early 70s and Tommy James and the Shondells had split. Well, he was forced to split because some things were happening behind the scenes that weren't very good. He was under control of some heavy people and getting virtually nothing out of his record deal and too scared to try and break away from it. But he decided in the end, if he liquidated the band, then there would be no record deal. That was

Another Nail in My Heart, and time now for the writers sing them their way. And we've got Michael Nesmith doing a song from his very early career. In fact, the time before he joined the Monkees, 1965. He was a budding songwriter and musician, and he wrote a song called Different Drum. It was picked up by a country band called the Greenbrier Boys, and it was a flop, and it sat in a box for a time. Mike went off to be part of the Monkees, and during the TV series, he kept putting songs forward to feature in the show, and they didn't want to do Different Drum for some reason. Then in the middle of the time of the Monkees, things changed. He decided, I'll get had enough of trying to make it a Monkees hit. Walk away from my hit if you want, but I'm going to give it to my mate Linda Ronstadt. She's with a band called the Stone Ponies, just started doing country rock. He gave the song to the Stone Ponies, and they had a top 20 hit in America, and Linda Ronstadt's career was now up and flying, and it got bigger and bigger, didn't it? So the writers sing them their way. This is our Michael, Mike Nesmith, whichever you prefer. He did it his way, the song being Different Drum, as the writers sing them their way.

I think after all the decades of having albums out, I still think that's the best solo album that Sting ever produced. The very first one, The Dream of the Blue Turtles. Some great songs on there like that one, Love is the Seventh Way from 1985. And we'll do this to finish our two. Song that I've never played. Never played on the radio. Don't know why. It sat in a corner, missed it completely. Gillan, Ian Gillan, the old rocker, and Restless.

It's an unmistakable sound, isn't it? Van Halen at the Rocking Best. Dreams from them. And before that, talking about Rocking Best, well, they're almost the soul rocking of Wilson Pickett. Some great soul music from him to open up the third hour. Mustang Sally, of course. Now, many years ago, I was up in London and I saw one of these guys who chalked the little pictures. You know, you see him chalk pictures on the pavement. And this was just round Covent Garden, that kind of area. Guy was chalking away, and I thought, oh, he's got some words at the top. That, oh, did he write that? Ah, oh. But he wasn't. He was writing the words to Melanie's Beautiful People. And I thought, oh, it's not been forgotten then, has it?

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And if you take care of him, well, then maybe he'll take care of you. 'Cause all of the beautiful people do.

0: hands up if, like me, you thought, when that came out, Paul Weller's gone mellow. What's happening? Style Council, of course. My ever-changing moods. I think it was great that he went mellow, because he went mellow and matured totally in music choices, and he's brought out so many great covers of songwriters that are a million miles away from his early roots in the jam, and he's cut songs that, you know, are also totally miles away, and I like the fact he's done that and mellowed. And he started mellowing back there in the 80s with the Style Council, My Ever-Changing Moods.
1: And now, Stafford's World looks a bit deeper at the hit songs and tells you the stories behind them. It's time for another song story on Stafford's World.
0: It says song stories number two, and it is song story number two for today. A guy called Graham Goble, you may not know the name, but he would if you're in Australia and you're following your big Australian bands, because the Little River Band were massive in Australia and never got the success out of Australia, anything like as big as they did in Australia. And though America took them to heart, but we in Britain, we only ever had Reminiscing anywhere near our charts. Talking of which, it happens to be the one we're going to share the story on. So this is the story of Reminiscing, which was one of their biggest hits in America, top five in America, 1978. Graham Goble wrote the song. He also did the vocals on it. And Reminiscing by the Little River Band, that's of the story of that.
2: We were doing a TV show. It was actually Countdown in Melbourne. And as I was always looking at the other players in the band, I was noticing that David Briggs, who had a very good knowledge of chords, he was playing this chord that I learnt was a C9 chord. When I came home from the television performance, I went to my room and picked up my guitar, and I put my fingers on that C9 chord just to try and remember it. Immediately I could hear this. I played this chord. And I immediately heard, like, Friday night, it was late, I was walking you home, we got down to the gate, and I was dreaming of the night. So there's that 9 chord there. How to tell you, girl, this was me writing it, and the 9 again. I want to build my world around you, tell you that it's true, to make you understand I'm talking about a lifetime plan. Reminiscing is a word I've never said in my life, suddenly ended up at the end of this verse, and I thought, well, there's a title. And thinking of the proms, the American proms in the 50s and 60s, the films that I saw where the young kids would go to the prom and then after they'd walk down the street. And on the way back home, I promise you'd never be alone. That's sort of from a Jimmy Stewart movie or something.
3: Hurry, don't be late.
2: Hurry, don't be late. So it's just moving it up. I can hardly wait. And the 9 again. I said to myself when we rode. That was a masterstroke, because it turned it from like an album track into a hit song.

0: sadly only ever remembered for that song, really, isn't she, Maria Muldaur? She does a very good version of I'm a Woman, the old Peggy Lee song. That's worth checking out. And a load of other, her other stuff is pretty good as well, isn't it? Maria Muldaur, Midnight at the Oasis. Say hello to Patricia Lukic, who's in Munich, gets in touch very regularly at mark@markstafford.co.uk. Thanks for getting in touch with your email there, Patricia. Let's have some Simple Minds for you in a minute.
1: 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We'll be right back in just a minute or two.
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3: Hi, this is Chris France.
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3: And we're from the Talking Heads. Keep it tuned right here where the music does all the talking.
5: Hi, this is Steve Miller.

covered by a few people over the years, but nobody ever had a big hit with it. Closest it got was a top 40 hit for the Grassroots in America, and the Forum had a version that also nipped into the American charts for a short while the year before, 1967. The River Is Wide. Simple Minds, Someone Somewhere in Summertime. For them, heading ever closer to the end of today's staff as well. Thanks for dipping in and joining me. Let's have a bit of Fleetwood Mac.

Alan McAteer is at Best City Radio. Dropped me a line recently while he was sitting down and enjoying the show. That moment it came all over him that I must send an email. Maybe it's done it now with you. mark@markstafford.co.uk if you've got the urge to send an email. Love to hear from you there. Mike Oldfield, helped up by Maggie Riley in those days. Moonlight Shadow. I don't think she got a credit first time around, but she did on this. Family Man, which was the second of the get-togethers. She's

They had two shining beacons of songs amongst their collection. One of them was That Still the One from 1976. The other one was Dance With Me. They were Orleans. But they weren't just a couple of songs tricksters. They've been going since the 70s, in fact, in the root band that set them on the way. They were Buffalongo, and they put together the original version of Dancing in the Moonlight that a load of people covered over the years. Very talented guys, and that was one of their best as well. Mike Oldfield, Maggie Reilly, Family Man, and that does it for another Stafford's World. Just one more song to go. Thanks for listening. Mark at markstafford.co.uk. If you get the urge to send an email, if you'd like to get in touch, that is the address. And this is nice. Mellow with a capital M. Van Morrison's Warm Love to finish off.

0: Hi, I'm Freya, and you can catch me every Monday evening, 5 till 7pm, for 2 hours of Beats and Banter, right here on NE3 Radio, music for the North East and beyond. So I'll see you then.
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A very warm welcome to this week's Time of Our Music Life. Opening up the show this week, Middle of the Road and Soli Soli. But what was the year? Coming up, we've got lots of music, clues and memories to help you guess that year. It was the year that American soul group, Chairman of the Board, had their last top 20 hit, Elmo James.

0: Well, I searched to see who Elmore James was and came up with a blank. The only close match was Elmore James, who was an American blues guitarist who died in 1963. So maybe that song was about him. In this year, John Lennon was fighting a deportation order in the US over a previous drugs conviction in the UK.
1: 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News from one year in history.
2: John Lennon is fighting a last-ditch legal battle against expulsion from the United States. In July, the immigration authorities gave him 60 days to leave because of his conviction in Britain 6 years ago for possessing marijuana. Leaving court yesterday, his appeal still undecided, Lennon spoke to newsmen.
3: Do you believe you were singled out by the Nixon administration?
4: I think somebody just thought, how, you know, oh, there's one of them, let's get him, you know. I mean, it was no big deal. They must have spent a fortune. They should spend it on feeding people, you know, stop. You know, it's daft.
3: Do you think that the change in administration will help you at all?
4: When's it changing?
3: Why do you want to stay in this country so much, John?
4: Because I like it. Why do you want to stay? It's nice here. I've got a lot of friends here. The record industry's here.
3: Are there cases by, like, similar with people with similar convictions have been allowed to stay?
4: There's narcotics dealers that have been allowed to stay, murderers, rapists, multiple convictions for dope, heroin, cocaine. You know, everybody in the world's here. Nazis. You know, what the hell? I'm going to, you know, I'll fit in fine here.
1: 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From which year?

0: Mott the Hoople were one of the biggest bands of this decade, but in this year they were on the verge of splitting up. 3 years from the band forming without commercial success, and a recent tour had left the band financially unstable, when David Bowie sent them a demo song asking if they would like to record it. It was Suffragette City, which the band decided didn't suit their style, so they politely declined Bowie and told him they'd decided to split up. 3 hours later, Bowie called them back and told them he'd written a new and different song for them. It was All the Young Dudes. They loved it, recorded it, and it went to number 3 in the UK singles chart, their first of 7 top 40 hits for the band.
1: The time of our music life. What's the year?

One of the lesser played singles from the Carpenters, It's Going to Take Some Time, was written and originally recorded by Carole King. King said of the Carpenters version, it was a lush, deep production, which made her own more sparse version sound like a demo. And before that, the second top 10 hit for Johnny Cash, and A Thing Called Love. Continuing the theme of songs which don't get played too much nowadays, here's a track from this year by Hot Chocolate.

This year was the only year in the 14-year chart career of Hot Chocolate that they didn't have a top 20 hit. That song, You'll Always Be a Friend, didn't quite make it, getting to number 23 in the UK singles chart. It's that time in the show when we look back now at the Eurovision Song Contest from this year. It was held in Edinburgh after the winners the previous year, Monaco, said they weren't able to host the contest. It was won by Luxembourg with Après Toi, and the UK came second.

Despite having no previous commercial success, the New Seekers had been given their own TV show on Scottish television. That wasn't a success either. Over the next couple of years, the band members were changed and they had success with a rework of the Coca-Cola song, I'd Like to Buy the World a Coke, which led to them being chosen as the UK entry for the Eurovision Song Contest. Beg, Steal and Borrow became a top 10 hit in 9 European countries. The Supremes were still around in this year, and this was their third consecutive top 10 hit in the UK without Diana Ross.

Lead vocals by Mary Wilson. The song Automatically Sunshine was written by Smokey Robinson and was a hit for the Supremes in both the UK and the US in this year.

0: member of the Country Music Hall of Fame, Farron Young's only UK hit was It's Four in the Morning, written by the fantastically named Jerry Chestnut. Time now for this week's One of a Kind.
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2: It's One of a Kind.

So for our one-of-a-kind track this week, it was Off to America for that one-hit wonder from Mouth and McNeil, who are a Dutch couple who enjoyed success in their home country over a period of 4 years, but their only hit outside of there was How Do You Do, which got to number 8 in the US. It also charted in Belgium, Canada, Denmark, Germany, Australia and New Zealand, but in the UK, zilch, which is quite surprising as it sold over 1 million copies worldwide. If you're an avid fan of the Eurovision Song Contest, and let's face it, who isn't, you might recognise the name as they once represented the Netherlands in the same year that the contest was won by ABBA. One of a kind for this week, How Do You Do? This was the year that Led Zeppelin's concert in Singapore was cancelled when the government officials wouldn't let them off the plane because of their long hair. And Elvis had 4 top 10 hits, including this.

0: One of his greatest songs, in my opinion anyway, Elvis and Burning Love. Time now to dust off the old record player and dig into the boxes of 45 RPM vinyl singles for this week's Classic Vinyl. The record label is the famous Orange and Turquoise A&M Records, and in this year the Drifters were experiencing a bit of a chart revival in the UK.
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Originally recorded back in 1965, Come On Over To My Place was released in the UK in this year and got to number 9. If you've got the record in your collection, I'm sure you'll be desperate to know how much it's worth right now. Well, it's a bit complicated as there were 2 versions released in the UK. If you've got the one that I've got with the orange and turquoise label, then it's worth around £3.95, so not bad. But if you've got the other version, which has the same design of label, but with orange and green colouring, then it's worth a whopping £7.75. Classic vinyl for this week. Sounding very young in this year was Donny Osmond.

He was just 15 years old at the time of recording that, Donny Osmond and Why, which was already his sixth top 20 hit in America and his third in the UK, reaching number three. If you're a regular listener, you'll know that we take a look back at TV in our featured year, and this was the year that this famous piece of music made its debut, introducing the Wimbledon coverage on BBC TV.

Keith Mansfield wrote it. It's called Light and Tuneful. I think I'm correct in saying it's still used now for the Wimbledon programme. Arriving on our TV screens for the first time this year was Pebble Mill at 1, Columbo, and this.

Mrs. Slocum and the Grace Brothers Department Store began a 13-year run, and wasn't it good? Also making their debuts this year were Colditz, Anne of Green Gables, and this classic introduction.

mastermind and its creator Bill Wright drew inspiration from his experiences of being interrogated by the Gestapo during World War II when he invented the show. The original question master was Magnus Magnusson, and that theme tune is called Approaching Menace. Also appearing for the first time this year, a crime drama set in Amsterdam was launched. Van der Valk would run for 20 years. The theme tune by the Simon Park Orchestra was called Eye Level. It topped the charts in the UK and sold over 1 million copies.

0: The falsetto voice of Lol Creme of 10cc on their debut single Donna on the UK record label at the time owned by Jonathan King. It reached number 2 in the UK and started the group on the road to massive success. And talking of massive success, how about this?
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0: 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And the year is
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0: Playing that especially for Marge, who requested our featured year this week, the best-selling single of 1972, Harry Nilsson, with his one and only number one, Without You. It topped the charts for 5 weeks, selling over 800,000 copies. Tracks from the album chart of the 4th of March 1972 coming up next, and we'll start off with the album at number 20 from the New Seekers.
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0: The first album recorded by the New Seekers on the Polydor label, and probably the closest they came to the original Seekers, who gave them inspiration to form the band. That was the opening track, Meet My Lord.
1: The time of our music life.
2: Trivia challenge.
0: So, six questions for you, all from 1972. Let's go. The Ford Granada was launched in the UK in this year with a 2.5-litre V6 engine. How much did it cost? £892, £1,692, or £2,115? On June the 23rd, the Chancellor of the Exchequer announced that the pound sterling would move to a floating exchange rate. Who was that Chancellor of the Exchequer in 1972? Anthony Barber, Dennis Healy, or Geoffrey Howe? Idi Amin, who at the time was dictator of Uganda, announced on the 6th of August that Asians with British passports would be expelled from Uganda to the United Kingdom within the next 3 months. How many people were at risk? 38,000, 57,000, or 64,000? Three more questions to come after a track from the album at number 19 this week. It was generally considered to be a classic, the second album from Carole King, Tapestry. It sold over 30 million copies worldwide and won 4 Grammy Awards.

It's Too Late. Carole King wrote the music, Tony Stern wrote the lyrics, number one in the US, number six in the UK, and the album Tapestry would spend 79 weeks in the top 40 and reach number four in the UK. So our second lot of questions to test your knowledge on 1972. On the 19th of January, the government announced the lifting of all restrictions on broadcasting hours for television and radio. Strange though it seems now, prior to that, TV and radio were limited by law to broadcast only how many hours per week? 50, 70 or 84? The Queen made a royal visit in 1972 for the first time to which European country? Italy, Poland or Yugoslavia? And finally, marriage rates peaked in 1972 before starting a consistent decline to the present day. How many people per thousand got married during 1972? 5.5, 8.6 or 12.1? And that's it, your brain drain for the day. 1972, all the answers coming up after a track from the album at number 17 this week. Capitol Records, Glen Campbell, 16 of his greatest hits.

0: Glen Campbell's greatest hits album, and that was Times Like These. It would be a bigger hit for the Foo Fighters in 2002, but Glen Campbell did it first back in 1972, but he never released it as a single.
1: The Trivia Challenge answers.
0: Yes, the answers to our 1972 questions, here we go. The Ford Granada was launched in the UK in this year and cost £1,692. The Chancellor of the Exchequer, who announced that the pound sterling would move to a floating exchange rate, was Anthony Barber. The number of people expelled from Uganda by Idi Amin in 1972 was 57,000, although only 27,200 eventually arrived in the UK, as many went to other countries. TV and radio were limited by law to broadcast only 50 hours per week, prior to the new law extending their hours in 1972. The Queen visited Yugoslavia for the first time in this year, and finally, 8.6 people per thousand got married in 1972. I think they were pretty difficult this week, so 3 out of 6 would probably be a decent score. At number 15 this week was the third album from Rod Stewart, Every Picture Tells a Story. Maggie May took all the radio glory, but this track is every bit its equal.

It's been described as a masterpiece. Mandolin Bay was side 2, track 3 on the album. It used mainly acoustic instruments, with the lead taken by a mandolin, which was played by Ray Jackson, who was a founding member of Lindisfarne. And by a very strange coincidence, the album at number 8 this week was Fog on the Tyne.

0: Recorded at Trident Studios in London, released on Charisma Records, Fog on the Tyne gave Lindisfarne their breakthrough in the UK. It was on its way to topping the charts for 4 weeks and would spend 55 weeks in the top 40, and besides the classic title track Fog on the Tyne, contained another 9 tracks, including that one, All Right on the Night.
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2: With Jeff Wood.

The album was Teaser and the Firecat, the fifth album from Cat Stevens. The album would spend 33 weeks in the top 20, and this week it was at number 6. Teaser and the Firecat was also the name of a children's book written by Cat Stevens and released in the same year, featuring the characters from the album cover, a top-hatted young boy and his pet cat named Firecat. The number one album this week was from a young man who was 12 years and 9 months old when he became the youngest person to reach number one in the album chart. Neil Reed had won Opportunity Knocks a few months earlier, singing Mother of Mine, signed to Decca Records and released his Neil Reed album on the 31st of January. This was its third week at the top, and track 6 was his cover of the Beatles song, When I'm 64.

0: the number one album called Neil Reed by Neil Reed, and that was When I'm 64. And incidentally, Neil Reed is now actually 64 years old. Coming up next, a look at the singles chart from the 4th of March 1972, starting with number 20 from Al Green.
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Al Green, Let's Stay Together was a number one hit in America, but in the UK reached number 7. This week back in 72, it was at number 20. And at number 16, reaching its high point in the charts, was My World from the Bee Gees.

So, number 11, Sweet and Papa Joe, which was their third hit single in the UK. And before that, the Bee Gees and My World. At number 7 this week, it's second week in the top 20 for Paul Simon and Mother and Child Reunion.

one of the few songs at the time by a non-Jamaican musician to record a reggae single. Paul Simon was a big fan of Jimmy Cliff and Desmond Dekker, and he travelled to the Dynamic Sound Studios in Kingston, Jamaica, to record that song, Mother and Child Reunion. Coming up next, it's the classic top three countdown, but first, the Chi-Lites were at number six and wanted to know, have you seen her?

1 month ago today, I was happy as a lark. But now, I go for walks, to the movies, maybe to the park. I have a seat on the same old bench to watch the children play. You know, tomorrow's their future.

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0: number three in our classic top three countdown this week, Slade and Look What You Done. It was their third single, produced by Chas Chandler, who managed Slade, and was written by three members of the band. At number two, well, it was this.
1: Alone.

0: So number two this week was Don McLean and American Pie. When he was asked in an interview what the song meaning was, he famously replied, "It means I never have to work again." That's all we've got time for on the Time of Our Music Life 1972. Thanks very much for your company over the last 2 hours, and I hope you can find the time to join me, same time, same place, next week for a look back at music from a different year in history. I'm going to leave you with the number one single from 51 years ago today. Chicory Tip had previously been called the Sonics when they formed in 1967, and their breakthrough came with a song written by Giorgio Moroder, Son of My Father. It spent 3 weeks at number one, sold over 1 million copies, and was awarded a gold disc. Until next time, bye for now.
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2: 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Today we go back 56 years to the top 20 albums from the 21st of August 66. And 48 years to the top 40 albums from the 21st of August 1974. Yeah, just a terrific 20 from this week, 56 years ago, and it was a re-entry at 20 for the self-titled album from Dave D, Dozy, Beaky, Mick Antich, and we've got a good thing going for the next couple of hours from the Retro Album Chart Show.

We've got a good thing going. Dave D. Dozy beaking Mick Antich from their self-titled album, which was back in at 20 this week in 66. And 8 years later, back in at 40, it was the Quo album from Status Quo, including Just Take Me.

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Looking Through You from Rubber Soul at 1 to 19 this week in 66 for the Beatles, and from that classic double live album Made in Japan back in at 38 this week in 1974 for Deep Purple, it's Highway Star. And you can be a star too. 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

The Scaredy Cat stations won't play you these multi-million sellers, but you'll get them on the retro album chart show. Highway Star there from Deep Purple's Made in Japan, back in at 38 this week in 74. And the highest re-entry in the chart this week in 1966 was back in at number 18 for The Hollies, would you believe, with Don't You Even Care What's Gonna Happen to Me.

The Carpenters covering One Fine Day from their Now and Then album at 1-33 this week in 74. Before it, the Hollies from this week in 76, and the Highest re-entry in the terrific 20, the Would You Believe album, with a track called Don't You Even Care What's Gonna Happen to Me. And it's another cover version for you now from the album Climb 2-17 this week in 1966. It was Take It Easy with the Walker Brothers and...

Dancing in the Street, as performed by the Walker Brothers from Take It Easy with the Walker Brothers this week, 56 years ago. You'd have found that album up two to number 17. 10 places lower to 8 years later. It was a climb of one place for the Psychomodo. A big, big deal now from Cockney Rebel.

Big, Big Deal, Cockney Rebel, from their album The Psychomodo, up 1 to 27, 48 years ago this week. And big, big hits are what you get each week on the Retro Album Charter, just not the ones that the boring stations play to death. I mean, for example, when did you last hear Mexican Shuffle? It's a track from Strangers in the Night, up 1 to 16 this week in 1966, for Burt Kempfert.

10cc and Clockwork Creep, that's taken from their album Sheet Music this week in 1974, up one place to number 25. And down 3 to 15 this week in 1966 with Music Talk, it's Georgie Fame from his Sweet Things LP.

0: Music talk from Georgie Fame, taken from the album Sweet Things, this week, 56 years ago, down three places to 15. Up one to 24 this week in 1974, Monty Python live at Drury Lane, performing Llamas with Granada and Llamas.
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2: which lives in big rivers like the Amazon.
1: Tiene dos orejas.
2: It has two ears, a heart, a forehead, and a beak for eating honey. It is also provided with fins for swimming. Llamas are bigger than frogs. Llamas are, however, very dangerous. So, if you see one where people are swimming, you must shout out,
1: "Cuidado!
2: Look out, there are llamas!"

is one of the classic blues albums, the Beano album. John Mayall and the Blues Breakers with Eric Clapton. Non-mover at 14 this week in 1966. From it, that's a track entitled Hideaway. And from the re-entry at 23 this week in 1974 from the Osmonds, it's Hold Her Tight from their collection, Our Best to You.

Hold Her Tight. The Osmonds, taken from their compilation Our Best to You, back in at 23 in the Fab 40, 48 years ago this week. It was a non-mover at 13 in the terrific 20 this week in 1966 for the album I Couldn't Live Without Your Love. Petula Clark now covering a song better known by the Mamas and the Papas.

That's Marvin Hamlisch performing The Entertainer from the original soundtrack to The Sting, up 2-22 this week in 1974. Before it, from I Couldn't Live Without Your Love, Petula Clark's take on Monday Monday from her album I Couldn't Live Without Your Love, non-mover at 13 this week in 1966. And the top 20 countdown for this week, 56 years ago, after a track from the album that climbed 4-11, the self-titled album from the Small Faces, and they say, you need loving.

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2: 56 years ago this very week, 21st of August 1966, your terrific 20 countdown like this. It was a re-entry at 20 for Dave D, Dozy, Beaky, Mick and Titch and their self-titled album. The Beatles up 1 to 19 with Rubber Soul. Highest re-entry at 18 for the Hollies, would you believe? The Walker Brothers Take It Easy up 2 at 17. Bert Kempfert's Strangers in the Night up 1 at 16. Geordie Fame's Sweet Things down 3 at 15. Non-mover at 14 for John Mayall with Eric Clapton and the John Mayall and the Blues Breakers album. Petula Clark, I Couldn't Live Without Your Love, non-mover at 13. Down 2 to 12, Herb Alpert and the Tijuana Brass going places. The Small Faces self-titled album up 4 at 11. Down 3 at 10, The Rolling Stones' Aftermath. Non-mover at 9 for the Mamas and the Papas self-titled album. Frank Sinatra's Strangers in the Night, non-mover at 8. The original soundtrack to The Sound of Music down 5 at 7. Non-mover at 6 for the Troggs, From Nowhere, the Troggs. Highest Climber up 6 to 5, Bob Dylan, Blonde on Blonde. Paradise Hawaiian Star from Elvis Presley was up 1 at 4. The Beach Boys' Summer Days and Summer Nights up 1 at 3. And the Beach Boys' Pet Sounds up 1 at 2. And at number 1 this week in 1966, it was a non-mover for the Beatles' Revolver.
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2: Time for a track from the highest re-entry in the Fab 40 this week in 1974. The self-titled album from the Three Degrees, back in at number 21. And this on the Retro Album Chart Show is the year.

from the Aftermath album, the Rolling Stones on Flight 505 on the Retro Album Chart Show. Aftermath down 3 to 10 this week in 1966. Diana and Marvin, that's Diana Ross and Marvin Gaye, up 1 to 20 this week in 1974. And please include me in your life.

with the multi-million sellers that the scaredy cat stations will never play you. It's the Retro Album Charger. Marvin Gaye and Diana Ross from Diana and Marvin up 1 to 20 this week in 1974. Include me in your life. 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Time now for a track from the Mamas and the Papas and their self-titled album, Not Mover, at 9 this week in 1966.

track there called Even If I Could from the Mamas and the Papas, Non-Mover at 9, 56 years ago. A compilation called His 12 Greatest Hits, which seems like a bit of a short change to me, climbed 4 to 14 this week in 1974. It's a phenomenal selling album from Neil Diamond.

Cracklin' Rosie, of course. Neil Diamond, one of his 12 greatest hits, and his 12 greatest hits LP was up 4 to 14 in the Fab 40 48 years ago this week. 8 years earlier at number 6, it was a non-mover from nowhere, the Troggs, and they are going to perform for you now from home.

the track from the highest climber in the Fab 40 this week in 1974. It climbed 9 places to number 13 for Wizard. The album is Introducing Eddie and the Falcons. From that, the closing track, We're Gonna Rock and Roll Tonight on the Retro Album Chart Show. And we'll rock and roll forward to this week in 1966 and a track from the highest climber in the terrific 20 56 years ago this week. It climbed 6 places to number 5. It is an all-time classic album from Bob Dylan. It's Blonde on Blonde. From it, most likely you'll go your way and I'll go mine.

Bob Dylan, Most Likely You'll Go Your Way and I'll Go Mine, from Blonde on Blonde, the highest climber in the chart this week in 1966 at 5, up 6 places. Climbing 7 to 12 this week in 1974, another greatest hits, this time the greatest hits of Simon and Garfunkel, including this tune originally from the album Bridge Over Troubled Water.

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2: We're going to celebrate with a House of Sand from Paradise, Hawaiian style. Elvis Presley.

House of Sand from Elvis Presley, the soundtrack to the movie Paradise Hawaiian Style, up 1-4 this week in 1966. First time we're going to say the words new entry in this edition of the Retro Album Chart. It was new at 7 this week in 1974 for 461 Ocean Boulevard. Steady rolling man now on the Retro Album Chart show from Eric Clapton.

These are the greatest hits of all time that you don't get to hear all the time, but you do on the Retro Album Chart Show each and every week. Steady Rolling Man there from Eric Clapton's 461 Ocean Boulevard, brand new at 7 in the Fab 40, 48 years ago this week. And climbing 1 to 3 in the terrific 20, 56 years ago this week with Girl from New York City from the album Summer Days and Summer Nights. Here are the Beach Boys.

wonder if that's any relation to the boy from New York City that Darts had a hit with. Girl from New York City from the Beach Boys, Summer Days and Summer Nights, up 1-3 this week in 66, and climbing 2-5 this week in 1974, released in March 1973. I think I might have mentioned that on this programme before. The album, The Dark Side of the Moon. The band, Pink Floyd. And from side two, Us and Them.

Two albums in the Terrific 20 this week in 1966 for the Beach Boys, and the second one was up one place to number two. It was Pet Sounds from it. I'm Waiting for the Day. I'll be bringing you the top 40 countdown for this week in 1974 after a track from the album that was brand new at number four, the highest new entry in the chart this week 48 years ago. In fact, it was a double live album. Welcome back, my friends, to the show that never ends. Ladies and gentlemen, Emerson, Lake and Palmer performing Jerusalem.

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2: And it's countdown time once again, this time for the chart 48 years ago this week. Top 40 albums from the 21st of August 1974, when it was a re-entry at 40 for Quo by Status Quo, a non-mover at 39 for Glen Campbell's Greatest Hits, re-entry at 38 for Deep Purple Made in Japan, a drop of 10 to 37 for Pink Floyd Metal, Best of Bread by Bread up 4 at 36, The Beatles 1962 to 1966 down 3 at 35, dropping 14 to 34, Bad Company by Bad Company up 1 at 33, Carpenters Now and Then. The Wombles, Remember You're a Womble, down 2 at 32. Non-mover at 31 for The Beatles, 1967 to 1970. Neil Sedaka's Laughter in the Rain was down 1 at 30. Elton John's Goodbye Yellow Brick Road, down 16 at 29. And David Bowie's Diamond Dogs, down 11 at 28. Climbing 1 to 27, Cockney Rebel, The Psychomodo, down 3 at 26. Charlie Rich, Behind Closed Doors. 10cc's Sheep Music climbed 1 to 25. And up 1 at 24, it was Monty Python, Live at Drury Lane. The Osmonds, Our Best to You, re-entry at 23. Climbing 2 to 22, the original soundtrack to The Sting, and the highest re-entry at number 21 for The 3 Degrees by The 3 Degrees. Diana Ross and Marvin Gaye, Diana and Marvin, up 1 at 20. Dropping 5 to 19, Stevie Wonder, Inner Visions. Down 3 at 18, George McRae, Rock Your Baby. David Cassidy, Cassidy Live, down 1 at 17. Elton John, Caribou, down 6 at 16. And I Love You So, Perry Como, down 4 at 15. Up 4 at 14, Neil Diamond, his 12 greatest hits. Highest Climber, up 9 to 13, Wizard, introducing Eddie and the Falcons. Greatest hits from Simon and Garfunkel, 7 to 12. Rick Wakeman's Journey to the Centre of the Earth dropped 2 to 11. Billy Connolly's solo concert down 2 at 10. Brian Ferry, Another Time, Another Place, down 4 at 9. And Stevie Wonder down 4 to 8 with Fulfillingness's first finale. It was new at 7 for Eric Clapton, 461 Ocean Boulevard, a drop of 2 to 6 for Sparks, Kimono My House. Climbing 2 to 5, Pink Floyd, The Dark Side of the Moon. Highest new entry in at 4 for Emerson, Lake and Palmer. Welcome back, my friends, to the show that never ends. Ladies and gentlemen, Emerson, Lake and Palmer in concert. Non-mover at 3 for Mike Oldfield, Tubular Bells. Non-mover at 2 for Carpenters, the singles 1969 to 1973. And at number 1 this week in 1974, a non-mover for Paul McCartney and Wings with Band on the Run. And that'll be it for this week's Retro Album Chart Show. Thank you so much for your company over the past couple of hours or so. 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And naturally enough, I'll be right here with you on your favourite radio station in 6 days and 22 hours' time, when we'll go back to the charts of the 28th of August 1978 and 2004. But before I hand you back to regular programmes, let's have tracks from the number one albums, non-movers from this week in 1966 and 1974. And 56 years ago, it was the Beatles at the top of the terrific 20 with the Revolver album, closing with Tomorrow Never Knows, which is a track we've elected to play you. And from Paul McCartney and Wings, number one album 48 years ago this week, Band on the Run, it's going to be Let Me Roll It. Until we're together again, please take the very best of care of yourself and those around you. Bye-bye for now.